0: Country Nights Live, it's Bev Rainey, and Megan Maroney is on the show with us. Always good to see you.
1: Good to see you.
0: Okay, so we've got an extra character in the house right now. Yep. Who is this?
1: Special guest. This is Boots.
0: Beautiful, beautiful dog. Oh,
1: she said she just wake up? Thank you so much.
0: Yeah. Oh, she's getting on the table right now.
1: I like compliments. Thank you so much.
0: Let's talk about, right before I came over here, I had the TV on, and your Revlon commercial came on. Oh, like, there's Megan.
1: Nice.
0: I mean, my goodness.
1: The unforgettable.
0: Yes. And you looked absolutely stunning in that commercial like you do in real life, y'all.
1: Thank you.
0: Like, y'all, you got to know. You got to know. I'm sitting in front of Megan in person. There is no difference between what you see
1: You're
0: in that
1: so
0: commercial
1: sweet.
0: On TV
1: Thank
0: and
1: you.
0: Her in real life. So, Revlon, talk to me about the campaign.
1: They approached me to do a campaign, and I that was like a very obvious yes.
0: Yeah.
1: I was like, you mean I'm going to be in like Walgreens? Hell yeah. So once we got, you know, the deck and stuff and the whole thing was like Be Unforgettable, I thought it was just like very in line with my brand.
0: Exactly.
1: And it's very, you know, like women empowering, my whole vibe, I feel like. And that's obviously who their target market is. So it's been great. Yeah, it's like definitely one of those bucket list things where it's like, what do you mean I'm at Walgreens in my face and I'm smiling with some lipstick? That's crazy.
0: You're selling out arenas and you're super psyched to be in Walgreens right now.
1: I mean, that's crazy. Walgreens and CVS.
0: Yeah.
1: Don't play.
0: Yeah, yeah.
1: I think Ulta too, yeah.
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0: She's one of the brightest female voices in country music. 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
0: So we were just talking about your relationship with Revlon and the commercials you're doing and the whole campaign. I'm kind of curious, what's your favorite product?
2: So I posted my lip combo, and that is like my go-to. I wear it on stage every night. It's like three products. It's like the photo ready. It's like a liner and then a thing that kind of blurs it all out. And then a plumping lip gloss. And my makeup artist is fantastic, but I'm like not the best at doing my own makeup when I have to.
0: Yeah.
2: So it's easy though. You know, like it doesn't require too much skill, which I like.
0: So it looks good and it's easy to do.
2: Yeah, the second product really like, because sometimes liner, if you're not good at blending it and there's like a bunch of fancy liners, it gets difficult and technique is required. I feel like the first liner and then you put the second product on and it like blurs everything out. So
0: you do your liner. If you're anything like me and I have zero skill at putting makeup on, I do my liner and I mess it up so bad I just start filling it inward until it becomes lipstick and then I cover it up.
2: And it's really dark and then you're like, perfect, I'm ready for the day.
0: And then the lip plumper just to try and smooth it all out even more. And you look in the mirror and go, yeah, I'm good enough.
2: Exactly.
0: That's my makeup tips, y'all. Just look in the mirror and go, good enough.
2: Good enough. Better than it was 5 minutes ago.
0: Exactly. Well, I'm super excited every single time I see that commercial come on because it is exactly your brand. So I'm so glad you did it.
2: Thank you.
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0: She's an artist turning honest songwriting into major momentum. 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
0: Cloud Nine. Let's talk about the album for just a second. Wow, breaking records. I mean, right out of the gate, breaking records. Yeah. Congratulations.
2: Thank you so much. That's another one of those pinch me moments when I hoped that my fans would like it a lot, but when it went number one, we definitely celebrated.
0: Were you actually going to call the album Medicine to begin with and then decided to call it Cloud Nine?
2: Yeah, I thought that Medicine, MM3, yeah. Megan Maroney, 3 M's, okay, genius. I thought that would be good. But then when I wrote songs, I had Table for Two, and then I wrote Cloud Nine, and there was that softer element. I was like, oh, I should call it Cloud Nine. And I immediately envisioned the tour, what you see online is what I had in my brain when I was Cloud Nine versus Medicine. So Medicine kind of capped my creativity. I had a vision for that, but it wasn't a whole world. And I felt Cloud Nine, I could build a whole world around.
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1: She's known for sharp, clever lyrics that feel both modern and classic country. 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
1: So when you're walking around experiencing life and the ups and downs and all of that, it seems like with Cloud 9, you're definitely on an up. Are you walking around just taking notes on your phone or something? How are you putting
3: that together? I am constantly overanalyzing everything that happens to me and every conversation I have, and I'm like literally listening for lyrics. I think my brain has like been trained to do that because some of my best songs, I think, have come from just like listening or what someone says to me or something. So yeah, my notes app is pretty full right now. I've made an agreement with myself that I won't write for the next album until this tour is over.
1: Really?
3: Yes. So I have a bunch of ideas that I'm not going to act upon yet until the tour is over, because with Am I Okay, I had most of Cloud 9 written, and I loved Am I Okay. I enjoyed that tour so much, but in the back of my head, it was like, I know the arena tour is happening next year. I know it's going to be Cloud 9. I know what it's going to look like. I know what the songs are going to be like. It's going to be pink, and it's almost like I couldn't fully be in the blue in my everyday life because I was so worried about the future, and now it's like I have a sold-out arena tour, and I want to be like, this is amazing. You know, I don't want to be like, oh, well, what can I do next? Because I will do stuff next, of course. It's just banked until like I need to just like enjoy this and be in this and like take every show and just like be there fully and not worry about what's happening next, because I know whatever happens next will be amazing because I'm going to act upon all these ideas as soon as it's over.
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1: Oh, my parents and my entire family are massive supporters. Anytime that I have a song come out, they're the first person to put on Facebook. I mean, I am massively Facebook famous through my family back in my hometown. They're just super supportive. Any show that is within an 8-hour radius, I've got a family member at that show. I think it's a reminder for anybody that is coming up. I think that having that support, it's super pivotal. And I'm very thankful that my family has supported me through the crazy dream as a kid to get me here now. But they're just as crazy about it as I am. So I'm very lucky on that front.
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2: You're really learning to live in the present right now.
3: Yeah.
2: Enjoy the, I mean, you've skyrocketed to the absolute top. And when you're worried about the future, that's actually what causes anxiety.
3: Yeah.
2: You know, so I think that that's the perfect thing for you to do. Just bank all of those ideas.
3: Right. They'll still be there.
2: Yeah.
3: And it's just like, a younger Megan would have never believed that I would have a sold out arena tour. So it's like, I want to like take every night. I'm on the 10th show and I'm like, I have to like say every night, like, sorry guys, I'm freaking out. Like if it looks like I haven't like processed it and I'm freaking out, it's because I am like, I can't believe all of you are here for me. So, and I think feeling that way is like, is the best way to go about it, and like to still let things excite you, you know, like don't just be like, oh well, I'm used to this arena now, what, let's have a bigger venue next time, you know, it's like, no, like this is amazing, that'll happen down the road, but like right now this is a dream come true.
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2: You've got people camping out, like old school camping out, in order to get tickets to your concerts, and then they're just selling out within seconds. What's that like for you to find out, like, people are living outside on the street to see you in concert?
3: That commitment is impressive. The passion is impressive. I think it makes me happy to see how much people care about coming to the show, because I think not only do they connect with the lyrics and it's like the soundtrack of their everyday lives, but they want to like experience it in person. I always say my fans and my concerts, even for me, like bring the album to life, because to sing these songs and these like words that like cut so deep, when you have a room full of 15,000 people singing with you, it like brings a new life to the songs. You know what I mean? Like, if we're in Medicine and there's 15,000 people feeling sassy, it's like, this is my like new favorite song. And if it's Wedding Dress and like you look around and you're not the only person crying, it like is like, wait, okay, I don't feel alone, and this is like actually super healing, and I love the song more now because I got to experience it live with a bunch of people who feel the same way as me.
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3: 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That's what I say.
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2: You're talking about friends. You just sang at your best friend's wedding. It was, I watched the video. I wanted to cry. Aww. I watched the video and was like, how special is that? And I know you gave up a lot in order to be there for your friend. So talk to me about getting to show up and just stand there and witness her magical, beautiful day.
3: I cried a lot. Like, there was a time where I was up, only the maid of honor and the best man, like, stood up next to them while they were, like, actually getting married. And there was a time where I was, like, crying so hard, like, snot flew out of my nose. I was like, oh, my God. I'm going to... like, it was, like, not cute. I was like, oh, my God. Like, get it together. This is, like, not funny. But, yeah, it was very emotional, and I'm just so happy for her. I love her husband, and yeah, when I wrote that song, we were much younger, and I just remember her, you know, feeling less than because a guy like was making her wonder how he felt about her. And I told her if he loved you and cared about you, you wouldn't be wondering if he did, and that's what led me to write Wonder. And then I didn't even know Alex at the time, but to then, like, all these years later, she found someone who shows up for her and never makes her wonder. He also doesn't make the friends wonder, which is nice. Like, I don't have to question him.
2: Yeah.
3: And then to see her family and his family, like, all singing the words to the song. Because at first when she was like, do you want to sing Wonder at the wedding? I'm like, it's kind of like it's not a sad song, but it's not like a love song either. But it turned out being great because both families were, like, singing it. And it was just cool because it was, like, a celebration that she did find someone that doesn't make her wonder. And, it was very wholesome, and I'm glad I could be there. Yeah, I wouldn't have missed it for
2: anything. That's one of those times where you really just live in the moment.
3: Yeah.
2: Yeah.
3: It was one of those things, too. Like, she's showed up for me so much over the past however many years that I've been doing this, and that was, like, her 1 week where it was, like, non-negotiable. Like, I won't miss a second.
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2: You started off as the emo cowgirl. Do you still see yourself as that? Because I feel like the way you're dressing on stage nowadays in pink and just such a girl's girl that it's slightly different, but I don't think you change much inside.
3: Yeah, I think emo cowgirl is like state of mind.
2: Yeah.
3: Like... yeah, I think dudes can be emo cowgirls.
2: Yeah,
3: it's all about the state of mind. But I still wear the same shape that I've always worn at the end of the concert. I have 3 different outfit changes. So there's like a little romper moment that I come out in. That's like the hero outfit. Then I have a long dress that kind of resembles the album dress. You know, like the long one I'm wearing in Cloud Nine. And then I go back to my roots with the A-line short.
2: Yes, that's my favorite.
3: Yeah.
2: That's my absolute favorite.
3: So I still wear the same shape every concert, and I wear the jersey at the end of the concert, and that's actually fan-made, so that's fun.
2: Really?
3: Yeah. So, you know, have you seen the videos where I'm, like, in the baggy, like, jersey where it says, like, Maroney 97?
2: Yeah.
3: I was actually gifted a jersey from one of my fans at the Am I OK tour, and I thought it was so cute. So I started wearing it during Am I OK? And then it became a thing. And now she made my Cloud Nine ones. And she made like the Georgia one I made. So it's cool to have, you know, a fan little gift that I wear on stage every night.
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0: She's one of the most talked about artists in country music right now. 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
2: Has anybody gotten any tattoos of you or anything like that? 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
2: Yeah?
3: Yeah, I actually see a lot. I get asked a lot to draw tattoos. And I'm like, I can't draw anything, but I will give you a smiley face, a star, or a heart. It's about where my artistic abilities go. But if you want some lyrics written out, I could do that. But, like, I got asked to draw a clover one time, and it looked like a weed leaf. And I was like, don't tattoo that on your body. I was like, don't.
2: Please don't get this tattooed.
3: 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I can write you a song, but I can't draw you a tattoo.
2: 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So I always appreciate it when you join us on the show. Thank you so much.
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3: Say I had the best time ever, Bev Rainey.
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0: Chesney and Carry on the overnight ride. We are anticipating Silver Sands Marina. Heard two songs so far off the brand new album. Of course, that one and Burn My Boat released last week. Looking through the track listing, though, there's some interesting names. There's a song called Goldfish. There's a song called Talking Dirt. Shot a Car into Space. Sad Casino. But the one we're all interested in is with Megan Maroney. It Just Got Weird. No idea what the subject matter on that's going to be.
1: 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We'll be right back.
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0: heads up on the overnight ride. It's new from him, but he said this past week he is taking a break. Said he was playing his last show for a year or two and continued on. I'm fixing to take some time off and heal. Thank you for the opportunity. I believe he will take a break. I don't know if it's going to be 2 years. Maybe 2 years from touring, but not 2 years from music, especially because we have a brand new song there. So maybe a new album, lets it marinate a little bit, and then gets back on the road.
1: We get you through the night, or the early morning, depending on your perspective. The Overnight Ride will be right back.
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0: Nate Smith, Fix What You Didn't Break on The Overnight Ride. I appreciate him jumping out the window. He did a bar crawl a couple weeks ago, and his last stop was at Dierks Bentley's bar, Whiskey Row, here in Nashville. And he performed on stage. There's giant windows behind there, and sometimes the Broadway musicians will go out the window. Nate Smith did it, keeping true to the tradition there, the unwritten tradition.
1: 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The Overnight Ride will be right back.
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0: was done for.
1: I thought this was AI. Apparently it was real. The chicken amusement park. If you haven't come across this, it's insane. An influencer set this up. It's chickens that are, it's chicken, it's rotisserie chickens. That's what I want to say. Strap the carnival rides and they're cooking. They shut it down because everything was undercooked. One of the rides was a Ferris wheel with chickens and fire underneath. The Ferris wheel went round and round and cooked the chickens. Well, it didn't because they shut it down because people were going to get salmonella. I would just go there and stand underneath of it and let the chicken drippings fall into my mouth. What a dream. Chicken drippings falling into my mouth from the sky.
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0: second and third shifters, we are here for you. 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

0: satisfaction guaranteed, but in a different way. My name's Justin. This is the Overnight Ride. This is picking up more steam. iPhones, foldable phone. They're calling it the iPhone Ultra, apparently. It's ultra because it'll have the largest display ever on an iPhone, side-by-side app multitasking, so two apps at the same time. We're never getting off our phones. An easier experience is watching videos and gaming. I did see a foldable phone the other day at a concert. Obviously, it wasn't an iPhone. I believe it was like an Android or something like that. Maybe the Google phone. I don't know what one it was. But the girl was sitting in front of me at the show. And I think her mom or her sister had gotten lost trying to find the seats, even though they were there before. They went to get food. She was clearly frustrated. And for the first time in a while, I saw someone slam shut a phone. And the satisfaction that came over this girl's face, I was envious of. So, foldable phones coming back means slamming shut, which means satisfaction guaranteed.
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2: 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Thank you for being part of our family. The Overnight Ride will be right back.
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0: comeback. I'm Justin. It's the Overnight Ride. I've seen Luke Bryan signing a whole bunch of albums and CDs for his upcoming release. Signs. Now, the vinyl he signed with a boot. He dipped a boot in paint and slapped the front, which was cool. But I saw him signing a whole bunch of CDs, which apparently are available now on his website. I like this. I wish the CD holders would come back. The big zip binder. That's what needs to make a comeback.
1: The Overnight Ride. The Overnight Ride. Live from Nashville and heard across America. We'll be right back.
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0: Justin, this is the Overnight Ride. Who's this?
1: Jeff the Joke Guy.
0: All the way from Dallas, it is Jeff the Joke Guy. He'll make you laugh, he'll make you think, and lately, we've been getting a lot of groaners, and I do love a good groaner. What do you got?
1: So I was going to cook alligator for dinner tonight, but all I have is a crock pot. This is Jeff the Joke Guy, signing off.
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2: So tickets are selling for all seats. Grab them, and we can't wait to, Lord willing, see you in the fall. So we got box seats coming up. That's coming up next hour. We have let you meet our shadow students today, our niece and nephew, Greg and I. That is Kenley and Reese, and they're here. They're going to be serving. One of the things we were talking about out there right now, it really is getting to the point that you really don't know what's real and what's fake with the advancements of AI. We've covered that a lot, but there's more examples today. Honestly, you don't know what the weather really is because you have people creating all this fake weather that is looming and dangerous and going to kill all of us. Then you have to try to sort through to find the actual forecast in your area. Then you have all sorts of, you know, testimonials of celebrities, and it's really not them, and people creating pictures of people that really it isn't them. And so you would only think, well, I wonder if that'll find its way into the current war that is going on with Iran. And it has. I started noticing some of this out of some of this video you've got here, where now people are putting things out that looks like, you know, that Iran has gone on this tear, you know, in response, even against us, and that they're doing things. And, you know, I even saw one that was suggesting that they had found a nuclear weapon and they were going to use it. And so here's some on video 7. And we have to let people know right out of this isn't real.
3: Yeah, you can see, like, there are missile strikes, there are children crying, things like that that are not real at all. This is real. And then you're going to go next frame over, missiles raining down, that's fake. That's AI generated. This is real. This is smoke. This little girl screaming, crying, that's fake. That's AI generated. And so you have to be so careful now as far as what you believe. This video here where that missile was trailing a
2: I remember that one.
3: U.S. fighter jet, that went super viral. And and that one looked pretty real to me until you almost slow it down and see, like, the plane will be facing up and then it will almost invert and be facing down, kind of like melt through itself. It's like AI is still having trouble with that. The plumes of smoke are kind of giveaways sometimes, but it is all over the place. In fact, Iran is even releasing AI-generated videos of them attacking U.S. ships and trying to pass it off as real. Here's one right.
2: I can tell that ain't real.
3: Right. You can totally tell it's not real, but if you were an Iranian, you wouldn't know if it was real.
2: Well, you've been lied to about so many things.
3: Please look at this American naval officer that they made. He's got like
4: what's Pat McAfee doing on there?
3: Yeah, he's got like that wedge haircut. Yeah. And then there was one last one, and I'm not sure if this is real or not. You guys let me know. This is an Iranian chasing down a U.S. jet, and I can't. I'm not sure. So you guys let me know what y'all think.
2: out of flying carpet.
5: That is so funny. That may be AI.
2: Yeah, I'm going to think that's AI. I'm going to say that's AI.
3: Okay, so the flying carpet man with the AK-47 chasing a jet is not real.
4: Right. Yeah. Not
3: all
4: real.
3: Right. Okay.
4: Not real.
3: You learn something every day, folks.
2: Can I tell you, too, that I've seen people post those videos you just showed me. I'm talking about including the flying carpet and putting underneath, this is real, not AI. Now, you do realize if somebody's going to try to fake you, right there they tell you they're not truthful. So just, I mean, their little statement to you would also possibly not be real, since they're, what they're trying to get you to think is real is not real. Yeah. So
5: so that's not right there.
3: The flying carpet.
5: That's funny.
2: Just kind of know that, and I hate that. It's just one of the things I've started doing with this weather stuff and everything is I go to the source immediately, and I look at the person's bio. I look at, you know, usually there's always some giveaway. They have some kind of weird name.
5: Right.
2: Yeah. Usually whatever picture they're using has some sort of scary image. So just be aware that there's a lot, and I know it's harder and harder to find true information now, but we've got to all, unfortunately, agree together as a society that we're going to be suspect of something that we see until we maybe do a little more research.
4: Yeah, some of it's obvious, but
2: some of it's not.
4: Yeah. Adler, when all these tech companies met, you know, in front of Congress and stuff, was there ever any agreement that they would stamp these AI videos or something? I mean, how are with, I mean, obviously common sense, some of it's just silly, but some of it can be like, okay, is that real or not real?
2: Yeah.
4: Do they have to put any kind of warning of content on there, like a disclaimer or anything?
3: You know, you've got like these programs like Sora and things like that, that when you make the AI video, they put a watermark
4: stamped on there. Yeah.
3: But I don't, you can always crop that out, you know, just cut the bottom corner off and then post it. So, I don't think that watermarks and things like that are going to be our saving grace for figuring out what's real and what's not.
5: Jeez.
2: Yeah, like somebody just said, I have watched the USS Abraham Lincoln get destroyed about 3 times a day.
3: Right.
2: Yeah.
3: So that didn't happen.
2: From Text Nation. No. So yeah.
5: It looks like the movie Midway.
3: Yes, it does.
2: I knew that would flip that switch.
3: So you liked it.
2: Greg really has an axe to grind with the newer Midway.
5: Yeah, you're talking about the video game I watched.
2: Right, I know you didn't like it. Awesome. You did not like it, and we completely understand.
5: You know the worst part, the fire.
2: There it goes.
5: Look ridiculous.
2: Yeah, nice how much fire.
5: There we go.
2: Top of the hour, box seats coming in next. Burgess Ball Battle coming up. We'll meet the folks in the box seats. The old will of bundles, bits, and bucks. How will it go today? Stand by. All that is still ahead, and more stories and situations among the four of us. All still ahead.
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2: And we're ready to go. Brand new hour now. 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

0: he will likely be the new CEO of Cracker Barrel, Rick Burgess.
1: I'm standing by, ready to be put to work. So thank you for being with us today, America. So, you know, you were telling me earlier, Speedy, that we opened up the package today that came from the listener that when I was in Martin, Tennessee, right?
2: Mm-hmm. Yep.
1: That brought me the, you know, toolbox that had the Camp House logo on it and that they designed. You know, she also brought me like a lot of snacks that night too. Did they come?
2: They did not. She didn't believe that snacks would deliver good. Okay. They wouldn't travel good.
1: I ate those, Rick. Yeah. Right. Okay.
2: So I believe somebody appreciates you leaving those.
1: Yeah. That was good.
2: But good thing about it, box seats brought tons of stuff.
1: Did they? Me. What did they bring?
2: They got fritter. He just heated up a fritter so much. I saw it. Hey, it burned his throat.
3: Yeah, I went a little far with
1: guys. Now he's gonna cough the rest of the show like he does.
3: Hey, no, actually, I think it helped.
2: Are we gonna talk about that yesterday?
1: Oh my god,
2: what happened in here?
3: Y'all get over it.
2: Huh?
3: Yeah, I'll get over it.
2: Y'all get over it.
1: Yeah. You know, I ain't heard that kind of coughing since back when, you know, in the '70s, we were little boys and all your relatives were smokers.
3: Well,
2: so he had a little tickle in his throat yesterday.
1: Oh my goodness!
2: Post show during office time.
3: I was in my office, wasn't bothering nobody.
1: You bothered all of us. We could all hear it.
2: Oh yeah,
1: we could all hear it.
3: Y'all should have.
1: I was in there trying to get something done.
3: Better doors.
1: Adler was trying to get something done. Speedy was trying to get something done. By the way, we were all working. We had a lot to do.
2: Yeah.
1: Every person was working.
3: I was actually working too.
1: I know, but you kept coughing.
4: I called my grandma. She thought I was at the hospital. She's like, "Are you okay? What's wrong? Why are you lying to me and saying you're not at a hospital?"
1: And finally I was like, "Come get a cough drop." And I think Adler finally took you one.
4: I gave you a cough drop.
1: Get a bottle of water.
3: Ricola.
1: Do something.
4: Yeah.
1: I mean, wow, you were coughing.
4: Oh, yeah.
3: I was in my office. I wasn't worried about it.
1: But we could all hear
4: we
1: you.
4: We were.
3: Well, it wasn't hurting you. Didn't hurt none of you.
2: Oh, yeah, constant. Yeah,
4: constant. Exactly.
2: You know, it's always the cougher that's not bothered by it. But those that have to hear it.
1: You know,
3: well, I mean, enjoy coughing.
2: Look, yeah. Look, I know how you just ignore things so well.
1: Over there ain't got anything to say. She's not saying anything.
3: Oh, yeah.
1: The green dress?
3: That's okay. She brought them this time.
1: She said that, we'll talk to her later, but she's got some. She had some things she's got to get.
3: You feel my pain, you know what I'm saying?
1: She said she came a year ago. And, of course, we'll get into something that she had to make right today. And she said she got kicked out for coughing.
2: I don't know that we kicked you out. Yeah. Oh, okay.
1: By the way, if we took her to another room, that means kicked out.
2: Right? Yeah. Well, that's the nice way of doing
1: it. It's really time out is what it was.
2: Yeah.
1: And because she couldn't stop coughing.
2: Yeah. But this one here, back to your brother yesterday, he just kept coughing. And then Greg is one of those, and I don't know if you have friends this way, but you can't help them. You just can't help them. I mean, you have solutions for them. You have lozenges for them. You have, hey, you need some cough medicine. Well, you can't help them. Mm-hmm. So they just keep on doing it.
3: So I believe. Cough medicine and, here. And,
1: how about this?
2: Well, no, I mean, Rick had some, and Allard ended up bringing you a lozenge.
4: I got cough medicine all the time. You can't help them all the time.
1: I'm all right. I'm all right.
3: I don't need
1: I don't need it.
3: Y'all lost you,
1: And at one point, I really believe Greg honestly could have a peanut allergy.
2: Yeah.
1: And actually get peanuts. And he would tell you, get out of here at EpiPen. You'd be coming here going, "I've got what you need to keep your throat from closing."
3: Right.
1: I'm good. I'm good. I don't need that.
3: Y'all, they're exactly.
1: I'm all right.
3: Been better,
1: yeah. Huh?
3: It's a little better.
1: Today. Well, yeah, but I can tell you got a little scratchy.
3: Yeah, whatever.
2: You know what it is? He got out in the yard.
1: Oh, yes,
2: and
1: sir.
2: This pollen's falling now.
1: Yeah,
2: and baby brother's got some sinus drainage.
1: You got in that ditch out there, didn't you?
3: That normally don't bother me though. I don't know what it is.
4: My allergies have gotten worse as I've gotten older.
3: Oh, we're
4: yep.
1: That is a thing.
2: No, that is true.
1: I don't know how to. I hate
2: that he acted that way.
3: Oh yeah.
4: I'll do a sinus rinse after I mow the lawn, and it's like a lawn bag I emptied in the sink.
1: TMI.
4: That's really good.
3: I like everybody has allergies.
5: Well, it must be year round.
1: I know, no, no.
2: Wait, right, but for
1: don't
2: you,
1: don't get me started on allergy people that'll never have a problem.
2: But for you,
1: everything's allergy.
2: You got off in the bushes or something, did something, picking weeds. You got down there, and you, of course, I had to hear about how sore your hamstrings were too.
5: Yeah,
2: I had to hear
5: about that. Hurt worse than anything.
1: How many times? Raise your hand. How many times, Adler, Speedy, me? Let's raise our hands. How many times were you convinced? Well, that was his last cough right there.
2: A number of times.
1: Right.
5: I didn't realize y'all were so worried.
1: Well, I mean, I kept having to stop. I was in the middle of something, and I had to keep having to stop because I started.
5: Headphones.
1: Listen,
2: I was cutting a commercial, kept having to stop because you're coughing in the background. Listen,
1: you can hear this right here. Here's the thing. I begin to anticipate the next cough. Yeah. You know, when that starts.
4: Thinking about it.
5: You're like, wait till today.
1: And if it gets on that rhythm, it ought to be right here. You know it.
5: Wait on post-show today, see what happens.
4: Greg, you think it's not as bad as it really is. It's worse than you realize. You were cutting a commercial yesterday. That PSA for American food, and here it is.
2: Oh, yeah. I do remember this.
4: Yes, you were cutting a PSA. Yeah. It sounds terrible.
1: Listen to you
6: every
1: right
6: American
1: here.
6: American can feed themselves cheaper than fast food. One of the challenges that we're facing and that we're working on all kinds of innovative devices to solve is that Americans have forgotten.
1: The one that gets me is when he would really, when he'd really get tired of couldn't get the tickle out.
2: Yeah. If I just clear it, it'll go. Nothing comes up.
5: Yeah, that's what it was. It was just a little tickle.
2: It wasn't
5: when they call.
2: But I love when we offer something to help with the tickle.
5: You didn't offer anything.
2: They did.
5: No, he finally brought me a Ricola.
1: Yeah.
4: me, Greg. I did.
2: Please don't do that again.
1: I did.
5: Ricola.
1: I did what.
4: Don't do the Regal of Trumpet again.
5: You got to. It's part of it.
1: Listen, I did what every brother did. Adler actually brought him a cough drop. I said, I got cough drops in here.
5: I didn't even
1: if you'll
5: that.
1: Get up and come get them.
5: Well, I was good.
1: I'm all right. I'm just sitting here doing something.
5: It's a little better.
2: Hey, disturb the whole area.
1: Right.
5: Disturb the whole area.
1: No, you know those new people, the diversified energy people?
5: Yeah, they complained.
1: They said, what's going on? They came down to the door. It was for Reese gave them the code. And they came down.
5: Right. He announced to the world.
1: Right.
2: My dog.
5: No, y'all done enough. That's enough.
1: Okay, all right. Let's see.
5: We'll go a little long on something.
2: No. It's just
5: we're done with traffic circles and we're done with me coughing.
2: What'd you say?
5: You heard me, RFK.
6: We're done with traffic. I tell you what.
5: I don't want to hear anything else about a traffic circle. I don't want to hear anything else about my cough.
1: Okay,
5: we've covered it.
1: All right, we got it.
5: Well, not really. Where you come from? When you start talking normal, again. We'll stop talking about it. Now, if I start coughing again, then y'all can start.
1: How about this? I was in there, and I almost ate something unhealthy, and I was afraid RFK Jr. would get on me, so I stopped.
5: What are you eating here?
1: That's not it.
5: Well, what a buzzkill he is. You know?
7: This is called water. You should try it one day.
2: Because it's smart water, too.
5: Okay.
1: We all need.
2: Did you have any water in there, Wayne?
5: I don't know. Probably.
1: Greg, do you believe that hydration has become one of those things where they think it's cured everything?
5: Oh, you're dehydrated. Not everybody ain't dehydrated.
1: Right.
5: That's your go-to.
4: What are you talking? Water solves most health problems.
5: Most.
4: Yes.
1: You can overdrink.
4: No one's doing that.
5: Yep. Right. Remember that?
1: Not here.
5: Y'all remember that?
2: Not here. Mm-hmm. Now you got my nose running.
5: I do. I got your notes.
2: Yeah, thinking about it.
5: Right. Next up, live golf and traffic circles.
2: Buddy, that was 2018.
1: Hey, RFK Jr., just settle down. All right, we'll be back. When we come back, we'll go unscreen phone calls. All the lines are opening for you, 888, the number 6, Big Box. And we'll chat with you about whatever's on your mind right after this. Stay close.
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0: the man who informed Dippin' Dots that they were not, in fact, the ice cream of the future, Rick Burgess.
1: No, but you can taste the fun now. So we got that done. We got that done. Something else we've gotten done is a more natural way for you to lose weight and keep it off without having to go into the world of the GLPs. Yeah, they do have side effects. Some people are affected by them negatively. Some are not. There's still study that's ongoing. 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All right, so let's meet Eric and Whitney Neesmith. Eric toting $500. Here we go. Two tickets to paradise. Here we go. All right, so where are you guys from?
2: We're from Aniana, but we live in Springville now.
1: Live in Springville. Okay. You guys don't have roundabouts yet, do you?
2: No, thank goodness.
1: Well, there you go.
3: Well, there you go.
1: So, first of all, congratulations.
2: Thank you. Yeah,
1: yeah. So, that was a sweet spin. Whitney, did you feel the $500? I mean, look, when did you spot that this might happen? It was a good spin.
4: It was a good spin. He used his muscles, you know.
3: Yeah.
4: He did tell me that he uses that workout equipment that we talked about earlier.
1: Yeah, Eric and I, we lift a little.
5: People say I look like Eric.
1: I'm just going to do it. So, Eric, do y'all have any shout-outs, questions, interesting facts?
6: Picture?
2: Shout-out to my brothers, Adam and Evan.
1: What's up, guys? How old are they?
2: Adam's older. He's 2 years older than me, and then Evan's younger.
1: Okay, so you're in the middle.
2: I'm in the middle, yeah.
1: Like this guy.
2: Yeah. We got a lot in common.
3: That's right. Yeah. Feel your pain.
1: Yeah. Middle kids. Wow. Okay. But
3: yeah, it's a weird place to be.
1: Yeah. So also, do you have any questions to ask or anything like that, or just shout outs only and take your $500 and go?
2: Well, the $500 actually, I'm going to donate to a nonprofit among the nations. We work with it.
1: Oh, really? Tell us about that.
3: Yeah. Oh, that's wonderful.
2: So she's actually the events director for it.
1: So Whitney, tell us a little bit about that. What a great segue.
3: Look at that.
4: He's been planning that for a while. The $500 just really helped make that.
1: Okay, good.
2: I've been practicing too, actually, at the house. So.
1: Yeah, good.
4: Only kids basketball goal. among the nations, our vision is to empower the global church through the local church. So we have global partners all over the world, and we are serving in churches as like an extended missions pastor for a church that can't afford or are able to have missions pastor.
1: Yeah. Oh, yeah, that's a great idea. So that's wonderful. Well, there's $500 for that today.
4: Well, Adler?
2: That's it. I have a bone to pick with Speedy, actually. We're going to bring T-shirts. I sent him an email trying to get everybody's sizes.
3: And you did?
2: Never emailed me back.
5: Really? Thanks, buddy.
1: Oh, are you
2: wow. I was pretty upset because I was, you know, bragging to me. Oh, yeah, I'll email Speedy. He'll send me one back.
3: Yeah,
2: no big
3: I'll
2: deal.
3: I'll do that. I'll respond.
2: Yeah, you should. Go ahead.
3: Let me see. I'm going to search your name. Eric Neesmith.
1: And there it is.
3: There it is. Never saw it. Never saw it.
2: I was even trying to tell him that I got skinny legs too. So just go with it.
1: He still didn't email me back.
3: It was a mistake. It's not like him. He's usually really good. If it was me, we'd go okay.
2: Yeah.
3: Oh, P.S. I have skinny legs. Stay strong, brother. I don't think you have.
1: Stay strong, brother. You missed. We could have had T-shirts.
3: I never even saw it. Eric, I never saw this, buddy.
2: We'll send you
3: I'm going to reply right now.
7: Yeah, but listen, Speedy, they won $500 towards the charity, so it all worked out.
2: That's true.
3: Good job.
2: That's true.
3: Apologize, I didn't see it.
2: Now,
3: Greg would see it and just move on. I never saw it.
2: Well, that's why I emailed you. He won't do it, but Speedy will for sure.
3: Yeah, I don't know why I brought you in.
7: Normally.
3: I don't know why I brought you in.
1: Did you notice, too?
7: No, because I deserve it.
1: How about this? After the incident, If you notice, these guys' wife far away where they can't be the camera.
6: Yeah, yeah.
5: Okay. Watch out, Adler. That's my bad, everybody. Hey, we went back and watched it in the break. It felt like 5 minutes on screen. It was half a second.
1: It wasn't long at all. It just felt like forever.
5: And next time, Speedy, you're holding up the phone, we'll pay attention to what's in the background.
1: Yeah, it just never even crossed my mind.
5: We should have thought about it.
1: Right.
8: Think about how many women in the future that are going to be in the Vox seats. That one incident, your sacrifice, ma'am.
5: Thank you, ma'am.
8: You'll protect forevermore.
5: Yeah, you're a protector now.
8: Yeah. Well, thank you, guys. Enjoy the rest of the show.
1: Sorry, Eric. I apologize.
8: Yeah, thank you. Thank you.
6: No big deal.
8: Yeah, just next time, just email me.
1: Okay.
5: I didn't leave you on red, I promise.
1: Okay.
5: That's great, guys. So the first two guests we've had, we ignored their charity, and I look like a pervert. Great. Great. Let's just wait
8: because I think if I bring you back right now, as if this talking to the guests hasn't been awkward enough,
1: right?
8: Let's get somebody right in the middle of a really good story and then we go, I'm sorry, we're out.
1: Yeah, we got it. I'm sorry.
8: Yeah, so we'll come back and we'll talk to the rest of the Vox seat. So, and then we'll eventually even talk to, before we're done, to Bradley Robbins where he can air his grievance. And,
1: yeah, he's fine.
8: You know, he was the one that started too quick. I mean, he was ready.
1: Yeah, he was ready.
6: He was ready.
1: Yeah.
6: He was ready.
1: In all fairness, I didn't say don't touch the balls. I should have said that.
7: You usually give the warning.
1: You didn't give the warning.
7: Gosh, almighty, Rick.
8: I think we should.
7: I've heard you before.
8: I think we should just go home. I really did. Look,
1: it's you. Why do you look at me like that?
8: I didn't do anything.
1: I could have just kept talking and then you look at me like,
8: What did I do? I didn't do anything.
1: Give me that squinty face.
8: Are you saying I make a facial expression?
1: What I'm saying is I should have given the rules.
7: I looked the other way.
1: Right. I didn't give the rules on when to start. I should.
7: And you normally
1: that.
7: Do.
1: I normally do.
8: Right. And what's the rule?
1: Don't touch the basketball.
5: Wait.
1: Right.
5: Yeah. Wait.
1: Wait until I say now.
5: Yeah.
7: I've heard you yell at people about it.
1: Yeah.
5: Yeah. Me too. So,
1: my bad. That's on me, Bradley.
8: All right. We'll come back. We have more people to meet.
1: Gosh almighty, I still haven't looked up.
8: In the Vox seats. And the way things are going, I honestly would not leave the show. I kind of feel bad for Becca, Will, Bradley, and Christy. They're not sure what's going to happen next. We'll be right back. Stay close.
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0: He didn't bring his wife up because of you.
1: That's right.
2: Buddy, well, where are you going? Where are you going? We're still on the air.
3: Yeah.
2: Well, you put your headphones down.
3: Where
2: like
3: you
2: you're
3: going?
2: Leaving.
3: Where are you going, Greg?
4: We still got a few more minutes.
1: He was going back to the fridge.
5: All right, now Speedy, is this the right church? Is that the right church, sir? Yeah. Okay.
3: Awesome.
5: Just making up for earlier.
1: I say it cancels it out.
5: It cancels it out. Yeah.
1: Speedy, you should know this. Where are you as a aficionado of music?
5: Mm-hmm.
1: Where are you on the music of Boston?
2: I like it.
1: All right, give me some.
5: Yeah, I mean,
1: Greg, shut the mouth.
2: Don't you look easy.
1: So give me a Boston song.
2: Let's see.
1: There's no Googling.
2: Yeah, no, I like he's More Than a Feeling's my favorite.
5: You're okay. Looking right at the computer.
2: And, well, you know, sometimes you have to refresh your mm-hmm. memory here.
1: Uh-huh.
2: Don't Look Back is good.
1: Mm-hmm.
2: Was that okay? Yeah.
1: So do you remember the original singer?
2: Ooh, peace of mind.
1: Do you remember the original singer's name? Because the singer that took his place, I didn't even know this guy. They're still performing.
4: I don't count this guy.
1: When has Tommy DiCarlo been?
4: I don't know who that is.
1: And they say
4: Brad Delp was the first.
1: He passed away
2: in like 2007. It's been a while.
1: Brad Delp did, yeah.
2: Yeah.
1: I didn't know.
4: I don't count this guy. I'm sorry he's dead.
1: I didn't know. Greg, I don't remember Boston replacing Brad Delp and then performing. Did that happen?
4: I don't
2: he's been
4: know.
2: Their lead singer since 2007 to 2026.
5: But you're Googling it.
2: Yeah, no, okay. I'm just saying that's just somebody that knows it.
1: But I didn't know they were doing
4: that's
1: this.
4: That's a tough gig to try to pull off.
1: So anyway, Tom Schultz says he's paying homage to his bandmate. Shared it with USA Today. And that's Tommy DiCarlo.
4: I don't know who that is.
1: Passed away, unfortunately, at 60 after brain cancer. The battle he had ongoing with that. Did you know that even happened?
5: Here's Tommy DiCarlo's run.
4: I didn't know that they were still.
5: So that was like 2000, yeah, 7.
1: But I don't remember them performing that much.
4: Didn't they record another record, I think?
1: With him?
4: Nobody cared.
1: Because I do remember Third Stage was the last thing I remember.
2: Do y'all like Foreplay?
5: The song?
2: It's a good
1: song.
2: One.
1: Golly.
2: The song.
1: You got to go home. I mean, seriously.
2: Why do you look at me? It's a prelude to a song.
1: But it's just their top songs, right there.
2: No, that goes into long time. Well, I mean, I'm just saying it's one of their top songs.
1: Right, you're reckless.
4: But I'm sorry. I never knew they were even.
1: I didn't
4: either. Third Stage, I figured they were done.
1: I did too. I don't remember them after Brad Delp.
4: Yeah, because he was one of those rare voices. He was really good.
1: Probably not the tribute that this man and his family are looking for that took his place. But
5: great band.
2: Yeah, Higher Power is one of my favorites.
5: Good. Buddy.
1: Nobody even knows that song.
2: It's a good one.
1: We'll be right back.
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17: Grab the seats that remain. Let's go ahead and get all those done. Save yourself some money. And then we can all look forward to spending time together, Lord willing, coming up this fall on the Are You Ready Tour. Frankly, I think we all need it. A Friday night of comedy and some great music and just having great time together. So looking forward to that as we get to go to four cities. And those of you that it's not your city, pick the one you want and come be there with us when we all arrive those four Friday nights coming up this fall. A couple of stories that we have not seen today
1: I can't believe is it would it be out of fear? 21 Iranian women's soccer players way return home after five granted asylum. Now they're in Australia, and five of them have been told by the Australian government they may stay. And you got to tell me, I'm a woman, and I'm trying to decide whether I'm going back to Iran or not. That just seems one of the easiest decisions ever. Yeah. That you would go, look, until I know that I can go back and live a life as a woman that the women lived before the Ayatollahs started taking over 47-ish years ago, ain't no way I'd go back now. If I can be free in Australia, I'm not going back.
5: So it all stemmed from the women's soccer team shortly after the Iranian conflict began. The women's soccer team did not sing along to their national anthem. Mm-hmm. That was seen as a display of back the Iranian regime, and so that was a big deal. Mm-hmm. They are choosing to not sing their national anthem. So then they go to Australia, and five of them actually slipped away, broke free from their Iranian handlers. So I think that's why it's only five being offered, because it looks like only the five staged a dramatic escape from their team hotel.
1: I got you. Mm-hmm. So the others, what does it mean that they're weighing the return? They don't really have a choice then if they have Iranian handlers, right? Unless they can sneak away too.
2: I know that it has to be extremely difficult, because we don't know what they're going through, but their family that they're leaving behind. I'm sure there's a lot of things there. The concern for them, will they be retaliated against? And, you know, it's just it's a big ordeal. But Australia, the Australian officials has, said that these women are tremendously popular there. And but they understand the difficult decision for the other teammates, but they're all welcome.
1: Yeah, until they bury you up to your shoulders and stone you.
2: Mm-hmm.
1: Yeah. But, I mean, it's...
2: that's not good.
1: No.
5: For showing your hair.
1: Right.
2: Right.
1: Yeah. So, anyway, I understand you're right. But, boy, I didn't know they had a choice. If you haven't escaped the Iranian handlers, I don't think... Of course, if I was one of the handlers, I'd stay.
2: Mm-hmm.
1: Yeah. Who wants to go back there?
2: Yeah.
1: But anyway, so... And on that note, speaking of soccer, not Iran... we've been trying to, for years back in the Rick and Bubba years, we all as a team, we kept trying to find ways to make soccer better. And honestly, we had some brilliant ideas.
2: Mm-hmm.
1: Setting the ball on fire was huge.
2: That's a big one.
1: Removing the goalies.
2: Yeah.
1: Having traps out there that you might fall in.
5: Traps.
1: Turning it into just complete contact. Well, I'm going to tell you, this is a story, and when soccer players are beating each other up, it's a better game.
5: Yes, that's not why I wanted to, I was trying to get you guys interested in soccer. I guess this did the trick. This is just a couple of days ago at the Campeonato Mineiro final. It resulted in 23 red cards. And I think it's because everybody was so bored because it was 1-0 and the game was almost over. So they started fighting.
1: Yeah, that gets frustrating, man.
2: Time to the clock. I never can figure that out.
1: I don't understand overtime.
2: Now, the soccer people say we don't understand the game, and if it's 1-0, it's still an entertaining game because there's so much going on.
1: Well, I've tried.
2: I know.
1: Yeah, you act like I haven't.
5: Oh, there's an issue right there.
2: Oh, no.
5: Atletico came in and got Cruzeiro, and then it was on after that. So the goalie's going to do some weird pin him to the ground thing. That doesn't help. I mean, that's not a good look. The guy's going to flop like crazy, but then it gets
1: who is that, LeBron heated. James?
5: Right, yeah, no, seriously.
1: Okay. All right, so
2: here comes it.
1: This is the look. Let me tell you. It's a cage fight. It's a cage fight. They're in the goal fighting.
2: Yeah.
1: This is like MMA and soccer trying to get together.
5: Royal Rumble style, right? Yes. Yeah. So,
2: and the Royal Blue team is not, they're not happy.
5: No.
1: Why do some people have pullovers on over their jersey? What does that mean?
2: I don't know.
1: These yellow pullovers, what is that? Why does he have that over his jersey?
2: Where?
5: Yeah.
2: What are you talking about?
1: 23, right?
5: Here we go. Yeah. Like a substitute.
1: See him behind the green guy?
5: Yeah, I should know that.
1: Now there's two of them like that. There's three.
2: He's on the bench, Rick.
5: Yeah.
1: Well, I have to put a pullover on to sit on the bench,
2: and then you take it off and you go in. That's just what you do.
1: You don't know.
5: It's still going.
1: Guys, this is an outstanding fight.
5: Still kicking.
1: I mean, the fighting itself isn't that great.
5: Mm-hmm. Please watch this guy. He's going to be like, no, everybody stop. And then he's just going to kick a guy.
17: Oh,
5: wow. Everybody stop. Boom.
17: Oh, now somebody's fighting the ref.
5: Yeah.
17: Now the refs are fighting.
2: What are they, kangaroos?
17: I just saw a ref kick somebody in the back. Now, yep. Their fighting is not very good. You can tell they don't know how to fight.
2: What's the running knee to the ab move?
5: We don't know you use our hands. I thought y'all were going to talk more when I said that.
17: Okay, yeah. You'll
5: be able to hear me.
17: Yeah.
5: Because you don't use your hands in soccer.
17: Right. Yeah. Well, that's right. They don't know how to punch because they don't use their hands.
2: I ain't going
20: to kick each other.
17: Did you see some trying to hit each other with their shoulders?
5: Yeah.
17: What in the world?
5: Well, it's...
2: No, wait, did it? Can I? Could you go back? Was that a goal? Did it go in?
5: It ended up still being 1-0.
2: I mean, so that didn't go in. The ball.
5: Correct.
2: Okay.
5: Mm.
2: Okay.
5: Right. Yeah.
2: Well, I wasn't sure if the goalie held onto it here.
5: He did.
2: Okay.
5: Yeah.
2: All right. Because it looks like, where's the ball then?
5: He's got it.
2: Oh, he's got it.
17: Yeah.
2: Okay.
17: Hold on.
2: I want to see if it goes in. Hold on. I think
17: they didn't go in.
2: Look, watch. He gets hit into it. Look, right.
20: The place.
2: There. Goal.
17: Goal! And what if that's how people scored? You just knock the goalie in.
2: Yeah.
17: And
5: that's
17: it
5: called
17: counted.
5: Football. And it, well, of course, they do call this football.
2: It's called football.
5: Yeah,
2: right.
5: It's called football.
17: Yeah.
5: Okay. All right. Good point.
17: It's another.
2: So when you say the trap doors or whatever that come open, like in Gladiator, and then like a lion or a tiger.
17: Like somebody's
2: comes
17: coming
2: out.
17: Down with the ball. We're all bored. They won't use their hands. It's 0-0. It's been this way for 2.5 hours. And then all of a sudden, a trap door opens and a tiger comes out. Then we go, nobody scored. We've been here for 2 hours. Set the ball on fire. And then the ball's on fire, and everybody's like, here we go. And then that doesn't work. Nobody scored yet. A tiger didn't work. The fire on the ball didn't work. Then we say, all right, if you can knock the goalie into the net, it counts.
2: Mm.
17: So if he catches it, just ram him.
20: Which just kind of happened here.
17: Yeah, that's what just happened here. And honestly, I found myself wanting to see it again.
5: Okay.
17: I'm looking at
5: Birmingham. Birmingham Legion, their team is going. We should go to a game. I think you guys would fall in love with a beautiful game.
2: Mm-hmm. I know folks in that organization.
20: If y'all see me at one of those events, something's happened.
17: I've
20: been threatened.
17: Yeah.
20: Something.
17: How about this? The guys on the bench have paintball guns.
5: Yes.
2: Oh,
17: and
2: that's
17: you can fire on anybody out there.
5: That's a good addition.
20: That would help.
17: Wouldn't that be fantastic? Put your vest on, get your gun.
5: That's good. Buddy.
2: Is that announced or is it just out of the blue?
17: Well, just with 2 minutes to go and whatever it is. Or what are they called?
2: Hmm.
17: Halves? They play halves or they play three?
2: Oh.
17: Like hockey, what do they do?
5: They play
2: periods.
5: Two periods. It's two halves. Yeah.
17: Two halves.
20: Halves?
17: Yeah,
20: then they add time.
17: Don't say
20: anything
17: about that either. You've done
20: it. I hate it when they add time.
2: I just said period. Huh?
17: This thing of adding time really infuriates you.
20: Oh, it bothers me.
17: Yeah.
20: You don't know when the game's
5: going
20: to end.
5: It's called extra time.
20: Really. I want to know when the game's going to end.
2: Right. There's a lot of people. I don't know who's who.
17: Mm-hmm.
2: I mean, it's just people. Everybody's just hitting everybody.
5: And everybody left or threw a roundabout on their way out of the stadium.
17: Yeah, that's right. That's the only way out is through a roundabout. Thanks for being with us, America.
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2: We're going to be looking forward to that. What a blast. Go ahead and get your tickets now if you haven't already. So, all right, so Andrew, you were talking to us in the break. So you two were out yesterday working hard to the point of red face. It was a very tropical, humid day where we live.
3: Yeah. Perfect for storms.
2: Yeah, it was. It was just a little soupy, very soupy out there. And you decided to go and tackle what is this enemy? This
4: so, I've got a little land.
2: Yeah, well, I know you become a land.
3: I heard about that.
2: Yeah, I heard about it.
4: I call it the farm. Yeah. I call it the
2: farm.
4: I'm building a little camp house on it as well. I call it camp house.
2: Well, we're thinking about doing a new reality series for the YouTube channel that's kind of patterned after, the Yellowstone.
4: Yes.
2: And it talks about you, a land magnet.
4: Right.
2: And all the things that happen on your land.
4: Yes, yeah.
2: Your ranch.
4: Yeah. So yesterday, I did not get a chance to work out. I'm really trying to twice a week. At least.
3: That's not true.
4: Bare minimum twice a week.
3: Buddy.
4: And so I said to my wife, at, I think it was even like 6:05, something like that. I said, I'll be back. And I just went out into the woods behind the house.
5: Going to be a farmer. I'll be back. And lifted logs above his head.
4: I bought my house from a lady that did lots of work. Like, she did lots of woodworking even and crafts and painting, but also yard work and things like that. I found a hoe in my...
2: Oh, Greg.
3: Really?
4: Don't look at
3: where
4: me.
3: Where were you?
2: Greg.
4: In my garage.
3: Where were you at?
2: Oh.
4: And it's like, unlike any hoe I've ever seen before.
2: I thought it was downtown.
4: Greg. No, I was in my garage.
2: Greg.
4: It's unlike any hoe I've ever seen.
2: Okay.
4: And one side, and it's like a very long broom, like a long broomstick, about as tall as I am, so 6'2", somewhere in
2: pretty
4: there.
2: Tall. Right.
4: And then on one side, it has just a normal, like, hoe. Kind of like a thin hoe, like your hand would like be a scoop.
2: Got it.
4: And then on the other side, a fork, like if you put made a two.
2: Yeah.
4: And that's the backside of it. Have y'all seen anything like that
2: no,
4: before?
2: No, that's an antique.
3: I've seen a hoe like that.
4: It's a super
2: antique.
4: I've
2: seen those that just have a claw on them.
4: Yeah, oh, kind of like that. But
2: so let
4: like,
2: me get this straight. You found a hoe
6: but it didn't
2: in
6: have
2: your backyard.
6: Both.
4: I found a hoe in my garage.
2: In your garage.
4: And it was an odd looking hoe.
2: Okay.
4: And it was.
2: And you said, I'll tell you one thing. You got to find somewhere else to stay.
4: Yeah. Yes.
2: I'm calling the law.
3: Yeah. Is she wearing a wig?
4: And I took it. I said, I'm taking this hoe out into the woods.
2: Wow.
4: And so, and like the wood on this hoe is very old. You can tell.
2: So
4: like,
2: it's going to break.
4: Greg, when you said antique.
3: You can put duct tape on that and it'll last.
4: Yes, yes.
2: Ooh.
4: Greg, when you said antique, I think you're right.
2: Yeah.
4: But the thing is, my father-in-law, he's very into nature. And
2: okay.
4: He'll go on extended hikes. In the snow, like he'll just
2: really?
4: Say, yes, like the only
2: where
3: in the snow
4: in the mountains of the Smokies and,
3: okay.
4: and
3: oh, wow.
4: up north, and, okay. and he'll camp for days and days and days.
2: Oh, like, savvy wearing, outdoorsman,
4: wearing snowshoes like crazy.
3: Really,
4: and like the only reason we know why he's there is because he has like a satellite beacon in his backpack or that kind of thing.
2: Understood.
4: Like, he's nuts. In fact, one time,
2: excuse me,
4: he's super into it.
2: Okay.
4: Time he was holding my son, his grandson. He's holding them, and then we look out in the woods behind my house, and a larger woodpecker a pileated, I think is the word, woodpecker. It's a rare, larger type of woodpecker. We've seen the small ones that are about as big as a hand. I've seen the big boy. This is a big boy that's about as big as a hawk.
3: This has got a
2: big old red head on it.
4: Big striped, I think it's pileated. Pileated? Okay. Anyways, he's holding my grandson. He goes, "Wow, look at that. That just made my day." And I'm like, "Buddy, you're holding my grandson. That should be the thing that makes your day."
2: He meant holding my grandson and seeing
4: it. Seeing that.
2: Yeah,
4: okay.
2: That's what he meant.
4: So we're walking the land because I'm asking his opinion on, like, what tree should I keep? What should I do here? What do you think?
2: You're just getting
4: his opinion. And
2: he knows his stuff.
4: In fact, when I first moved to that house, I've cut down like 50 trees just on the 1 acre lot, and I've added a couple acres behind that now. He walked me around my yard, and I just took blue painter's tape and was just wrapping trees. I was like, ditch this one.
2: So he helped you know which ones needed to go.
4: Yes.
5: Okay. Who died and left him bone.
4: But now we're walking through, and there's this fern. And I'm like, isn't this cool? This is great. And he goes, it's not.
2: It's not great.
4: There is, we all know about kudzu.
2: Yes, we do.
5: Oh.
4: We all know how crazy kudzu is.
2: It's crazy.
4: It grows like a foot a day.
2: It does. You can hear it growing.
4: You can watch it grow. There's a new kudzu in town.
5: Shouldn't be here, by the way.
2: A new kudzu.
4: Kudzu should not be here. You're right.
5: Shouldn't be here.
2: There's a new kudzu in town?
4: There's a new kudzu in town. It started out, actually, way back in the 30s, as a ornamental, decorative, potted plant. Well, it's gotten loose.
2: Okay, great, right.
4: And it's taken over the Southeast.
5: Like alligators.
4: Like pythons, like alligators. It is the Japanese climbing fern. Here's a picture.
5: Japanese guys with the kudzu.
2: The doggone Japanese.
4: Yeah, I'm sorry about the TV behind you.
5: No, it's just like muscle marijuana.
4: Memory. Yeah, no.
2: Muscle memory, that's
4: it
2: all.
4: Does
5: you're
4: look
5: growing
4: like
5: marijuana.
4: And at first I was like, yeah!
2: No.
4: Jackpot!
2: No.
4: Cannabis. Could it be? No, it could not be cannabis. It's a Japanese climbing fern. And if you look around right now. Look around where you're driving. You will see tons of brown, super leafy, dead vines because it turns brown during the wintertime. Mm-hmm. It's going to come back with a vengeance and look like this. It climbs over everything. It's climbing up pine trees. It's killing pine trees. It's killing oak trees.
2: It's bad.
4: It kills everything. It covers the ground like a carpet, and it works through like spores.
5: What are you going
4: to
5: do about it?
4: It doesn't even work through. You have to pull this stuff up by the roots. It can travel along creeks. Just throw some in a creek, and it'll go down the creek and spore up again.
2: Yes, calm down.
4: I had to take a hoe to it.
2: Yeah.
5: Oh.
2: So
5: can't burn it?
4: And so I don't think you're supposed
5: spores
4: to burn
5: go
4: it.
5: Spores go everywhere.
4: Yes, I think if you burn it, the spores go everywhere, and you're supposed to bag this stuff up. I haven't bagged up
5: bag
4: anything.
5: Bag it.
4: But I was hooking with that hoe. I was hooking.
2: Dude, bringing it down. Maybe that's why that woman had that in there. She might have been fighting that Japanese thing a long time ago.
4: That hoe went after that. And I'm just pulling it like a rug, y'all.
2: Man,
4: and I worked for 25 minutes. I set an alarm. 25 minutes. My face was red for an hour and a half. I was so tired. I was so hot. I was so done.
2: Imagine battling it on the real summer.
4: Right. That's why I tried to get out there. It's still dead. I can try to rip it up out of the ground, but you got to get the roots.
2: Are you going
4: to
2: bag it?
4: It's got these little black roots that it'll grow back up again.
2: Are you going to bag it?
4: It looks like I'm just going to be hoeing and hooking for the rest of my life.
2: Oh, no.
5: But, I mean, so you can't burn the pile, you're saying?
4: I don't think you can burn it. I think you technically have to bag it.
2: Yeah,
4: you got to bag that hoe.
2: It's a lot.
4: Or that fern.
2: Correct.
4: Japanese climbing. Watch out for it, guys. It's the new kudzu.
5: We'll be right back.
4: Get the hoe out of there.
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Hopefully a great start to your weekend. 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

0: enjoyed the Rick Burgess Show replays this week. 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

I-82, Montgomery's number one for a new country. It's Andy Scott. And there are certain days that we don't like to go by too quickly, like this one and tomorrow, our weekends, right? It's Keith Urban, I-82.

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And don't forget, get your tickets for the show. 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

Y92, it's Andy Scott. 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Okay, my time is up. Mic button off, headphones down, lights off. Back with you Monday at 10. Have a great weekend. God bless. I-92.

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4: 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I-92.

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0: 92. Hey, it's Rick Burgess with big news to share. The Rick Burgess Show is hitting the road for the Are You Ready Tour. 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
3: The new Collections and Shooters Gun Show is this weekend, February 14th and 15th, Saturday through Sunday. The gun show will be at Springsfield House on Highway 14 in Millbrook, Alabama. 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